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3: 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Here's your weather forecast. Currently, it's 84 degrees outside and partly cloudy. By 10 p.m., it will have changed to 78 degrees and it'll be partly clear. And then by midnight, it will be 75 degrees and still partly clear. Coming up is Breath of Life from Among Thorns. All I Want from Jeff Dio, In His Time from Praise Strings, Reuben Morgan with My Redeemer Lives, Mighty to Save from Mercy Me. First up, this is The Mission from Newsboys.

Yeah, I mean, we've got to get to the point in our lives where we actually believe that God and His desires for us are truly the things that are going to make us happiest, give us the most peace, and satisfy our souls deeply. We talk about this, and we know in our minds that it's true. Somehow, these beliefs, they don't make their way into our everyday lives. I mean, if they did, wouldn't we be different? Wouldn't we act different? Wouldn't we talk differently? I don't think it's because we don't want to be happy or that we're trying to sabotage our own lives. Maybe we just don't really trust God. We've got to decide that no matter what the cost, we want to be satisfied in God alone and Him alone. And aren't you tired of reading your Bible because you feel you have to? I want to love Jesus. I want to long to spend time with Him. I want to get up in the morning and can't wait to be with Him. And anything in my life that is more exciting or more valuable to me than God, that thing's an idol. I don't want it to be like that. I want to be like John Piper said, the pleasures of God. God is most glorified in us when we are most satisfied in Him. I want God to be glorified. So I want to see what I can do. Most satisfied in Him.

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2: We're

All right. Thank you. 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
1: No worries. We're here to reel you back in. On our program, What's Going On, we get down to just that. On select Mondays at 6 p.m., we'll update you on what's happening on Marshall's campus in the city of Huntington, plus noteworthy events in the nearby Ohio and Kentucky areas. 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
2: As a horrifying abomination in the eyes of God, I get a lot of questions from my victims about my taste in music. Of course, the terrified wretches are actually just scrounging in vain to find some modicum of humanity beneath my hideous exterior so that they may talk me out of devouring them alive, but that's beside the point. My taste in music is about as wide as my gaping cavernous jaws. Oh, but my musical preferences aren't lined with hundreds of tiny, needle-thin, hooked teeth. I love jazz and alternative, blues and gospel, and everything in between. And I gotta say, the only station that meets my musical needs as a pus-oozing perversion and bastard miscreation of science is WMUF. 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I can't say it any plainer. 88.1 WMUL is my favorite radio station. 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Of course, I'm always famished because I only know endless feeding and good radio, but that's beside the point.
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5: 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I'm your host, 30 years here. I'll be here until midnight. Your weather forecast currently outside is 80 degrees and clear. By 11 p.m., it's supposed to be 77 degrees and partly cloudy. Then by 1 a.m., it'll be 74 degrees and still partly cloudy. Coming up is Power of Love Live from Guardian, Wash from Satellite Soul, In Between from Jeff Moore in the Distance, Come Rest from Considering Lily, but first up, this is 969 from Apologetics.

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4: 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I'm your host, 38 Server. You'll be here till midnight, which is not far off. Right now, your weather forecast, currently outside 79 degrees and fair. By midnight, it'll be 75 degrees and partly clear, and it'll stay that way through to 2 a.m. when it will change to 73 degrees. Coming up is Loving You from a Striper, Draw the Line from Idle Cure, Oh Canada from Angelica, 2,000 Years from Barron Cross, Soldier of God from Akeldama. Right now this is Blood Goo with Mad Dog World.

0: 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How would you like to win $1 million? All right, I don't have $1 million, okay? But now that I've got your attention, I've got to tell you about the next best thing. 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
3: 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I'm your host, the radio savior. We'll be here till midnight, which is not far away. Currently outside, 78 degrees and clear. By midnight, it will have dropped to 73 degrees and it'll be mostly cloudy. But by 2 a.m., it'll be 73 degrees and mostly cloudy. Coming up is Taker with Living by Faith, Messenger of Love from Arsenal, Showdown from Shout, The Sword from Apostle. Right now, this is Imaginary Music, Dying Day from Baron Cross.

All right. I'm excited to announce the next band to you. They are nearing the end of the Atomic Arena Tour right now. Tonight, this is a live recording. And so you're all on it live. Tomorrow night, the new video goes on MTV. And you guys, I couldn't be prouder of them. Would you welcome with me Baron Cross?

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1: WMU, you're listening to the broadcast voice of Marshall University. It's now time for your weather forecast. Coming in right now, it is 76 degrees and clear. By 1 a.m., it will be 74 degrees and partly clear. And it will stay that way through 3 a.m. And then it will have dropped to 73 degrees. Coming up is Living for My Lord from Tamplin, Eclipse from Guardian, Bang the Drum from Fighter, Shakedown from White Cross, Who Pulls the Strings from Zion. But first up, this is Let My People Go from Barron Cross.
2: Yeah!

0: I'm stuck in this house. I have nothing to do. My roommate's driving me insane. And if I hear one more bad song on the radio, I'm going to be sick. Help!
1: 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You know the DJs always get the ladies. 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
2: Say what?
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5: 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It's almost time for me to go. So I want you all to have a wonderful week with the Lord Jesus Christ. Please keep my family and myself in prayer because we do need it. And keep you guys in prayer as well. And remember, study your Bible is rightly divided, as it states in 2 Timothy 2:15. Study to shew thyself approved unto God as a workman that needeth not be ashamed, rightly dividing the word of truth. Alright, this is your weather forecast. 75 degrees outside right now and clear. By 1 a.m., it'll be 74 degrees and totally clear. But by 3 a.m., it'll be 73 degrees and partly clear. Alright. I've got a few more songs to go before I leave. And the voice that's calling from Messiah Prophet, Giant with Lead on the Line. But right now, this is Top of the Mountain from Blood Good. I've had a wonderful day. I hope you have too. Till the Lord brings us back. Keep one foot in the yard, one foot in the goal. This is Blood Good with Top of the Mountain.

0: This is the Groovy Grave Creeper. You're the frightful host of Cemetery Go-Go. 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
2: Loop takes it away. He has a two-on-one. Gives it up to Kelly, and Kelly slams it home off the right side.
3: Gordon chips it to Matt Freeman, and Freeman spots up and scores. Matt Freeman, golden goal for the Herd, and the Herd is still alive.
2: Quarter spot up three. That's on the way. In and out of the cylinder, no good. But Scott with the follow, the finish, and the foul.
4: Down to the 40, to the 30, to the 20, the 10, 5, touchdown, Thundering Herd. A 93-yard kickoff return for the redshirt senior, DeAndre Reeves.
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2: 1-2 delivery on the way. 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Dropping back at the wall. Northley looks up. Watch it fly. It's out of here. A home run. A walk-off two-run bomb from Emily Cooper.
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0: We want you so much to know the love of God. We want you to know Jesus. We want you to have the kind of meaning and purpose and reason in your life that we have. We want you to be a part of the Godarchy. We want you to be a part of the kingdom of God. For the kingdom of God is not meat and drink, righteousness and peace and joy in the Holy Ghost. Righteousness, man, that's just being right with God and with yourself and with the people around you, feeling right about it. Peace, man, knowing the rest of Jesus, no matter what kind of striving and stuff's going on. Joy, joy that is greater than anything. And you can have it. You can have it in Jesus. We want you. We want you today, not tomorrow, not next week, but today, now.
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Yes, boys and girls, we all came from a dot, and the dot came from nothing. They call that science and put it in a science book? I think I'd call that a fairy tale and put it in the garbage.

so shall offend one of these little ones which believe in me, it were better for him that a millstone were hanged about his neck and he were drowned in the depth of the sea. Anybody that teaches evolution is in serious trouble when they stand before God. Don't get mad at me. You take it up with Jesus.

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4: 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Join your host, Al Kindle, as he puts together collections of songs that sound great together and are connected in some way. Songs that would make up a terrific side of a vinyl record, if anybody'd been cool enough to put it together and release it as such. Just like those great KTEL albums of the 70s and 80s, this is Al

Hey everybody, and thanks for joining me for our very special blues edition of Album Sides. William James Willie Dixon was born on July 1st, 1915. He became both an in-demand session bass player as well as one of the most covered, copied, and plagiarized blues songwriters ever. He left his birthplace of Vicksburg, Mississippi to head to Chicago, where he signed with Chess Records, working his way up from administrative duties to full-time status producer, session musician, songwriter, A&R guy. As a session musician, he can be heard on recordings of his own songs, like Pretty Thing by Bo Diddley, Backdoor Man, Spoonful, Wang Dang Doodle, all from the same sessions with Howlin' Wolf, Hoochie Coochie Man, which may have been his bass playing debut on record, and

I just want to make love to you, both by Muddy Waters. Also as a session player at Chess, he was on a crap ton of Chuck Berry's tracks like Rock and Roll Music, Johnny B. Good, and Little Queenie. But he also played on several of Berry's hits with West Virginia native Johnny Johnson on piano, like Maybelline, Reelin' and Rockin', Back in the USA, and a song that I consider a serious contender for the first rock and roll record, Roll Over Beethoven. Now, apart from these Chess recording artists, some of whom were releasing their original versions of Willie Dixon's songs, I believe the first rock and roll cover of one of his songs might have been this one. Originally recorded by Little Walter, but this is Little Ricky Nelson with My Babe.

That was possibly the only number one blues song in the United Kingdom. It was performed by the Rolling Stones, written by Willie Dixon, and originally recorded by Howlin' Wolf. Up next is one first recorded by Willie Maybon in 1955, but Johnny Rivers took it to number 7 in the United States in 1965. This is Seventh Son.

That was Backdoor Man by The Doors, another Willie Dixon penned number, but with some additional lyrics written by Jim Morrison, who notably did not take writing credit on the song, unlike our next act, who flat out sandwiched an original song of theirs between two slices of a Willie Dixon song and gave him no credit whatsoever on the album when it first came out. And don't even get me started on Whole Lotta Love. Actually, do get me started on that, but we'll talk about that a little later in the hour. For now, let's check out Led Zeppelin's medley, quote-unquote, Bring It On Home.

magic got that load. John, I'm going higher, all aboard.

train home down the track. I'm gonna bring it on home. Bring it down home to you. Watch out, Magma.

possibly the greatest drum bass duo in history, Carmine Appice and Tim Bogert, originally of Vanilla Fudge, but heard there with Cactus on Willie Dixon's You Can't Judge a Book by the Cover. Great, great track on that one. And more from them later. All right, we're going to take a break here in a few, but first, it's another legendary Yardbirds lead guitarist covering Willie Dixon. We already heard Jimmy Page with Led Zeppelin, and after the break, we'll hear from Jeff Beck. But for now, we'll have Eric Clapton and Cream dishing out some Spoonful.

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sure.

The original Jeff Beck Group, featuring Rod Stewart on vocals and a pre-Rolling Stone Ron Wood on bass. That was I Ain't Superstitious, originally written, of course, by Willie Dixon. Okay, up next is another bizarre Led Zeppelin copyright infringement, but I feel like people don't understand exactly who they were ripping off. Now, while most of Whole Lotta Love is truly an original song, Robert Plant did throw in some lyrics from Willie Dixon's You Need Love. And while they have since settled with Dixon, out of court, I think, or something like that anyway, an undisclosed sum, what about how they ripped off The Small Faces? The Small Faces had covered the song in 1966, giving Dixon credit, but it was Steve Marriott's vocals that Plant was actually ripping off. Of course, you can't really copyright that, so Dixon got the money. But so check this out. This is You Need Lovin' by The Small Faces.

Did you hear it? The Steve Marriott phrasing of you need love and all that stuff. All right. As promised, we've got a little more Cactus. Originally written by Willie Dixon and recorded by Howlin' Wolf, As Evil Is Going On, this is Cactus from 1971. Great year. Just a great year. With their version called Evil.

A classic Willie Dixon song recorded by Foghat and produced by Rockpile's Dave Edmonds. You know, I remember cruising down Route 2 in the middle of the night coming home from a gig up in Point Pleasant or something and just rocking out to Foghat's live version of that, blasting over the airwaves. Can't remember what station used to play it, but they used to play it like every night. Okay, one last song, and this one's by my favorite singer, Paul Rodgers, of Bad Company and Free fame. It comes from his Muddy Waters tribute album, but it's another song written by Willie Dixon. I'm ready. You ready? I'm ready.

That's going to do it for me, Al Kendall. Thank you for tuning in to Album Sides. Catch us again next week, same time, same channel. Until then, keep it in the groove.

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Okay, well, everybody, let's just do that once more. Just that part there. Come on now. You got the note? Here we go. 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

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Thank you, Mr. Walker. 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

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You got to fan it. You know the old hen cackling, the roots laid eggs. You couldn't tell the difference when the bull was in the shade. You got to fan it. You got to fan it. You got to fan it. Yeah. 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

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She said, "You know, he done me a little bit wrong." I said, "Why, Mama?" She got to fan it. I got to fan it. I got to fan it, keep it cool. Till John Henry comes.

0: Where would you say the blues came from, Jimmy?
1: Well, when I first heard the blues, I think I was about 6 years old.
0: Who was playing them?
1: They had a fellow by the name of Willie Johnson. And Hollandale, Mississippi was playing the blues.
0: Did he have a guitar? And
1: had a guitar.
0: Were the songs the same then? Did they sing the same kind of blues?
1: Well, not exactly. They didn't sing the same kind of blues, but they had them something on the order of the blues. Later years to come. But later years up until now, they play some most blues on their, what you call a downbeat on the boogie-woogie style and stuff. Mm-hmm. Well, in those days, they didn't play them on the boogie-woogie style.
0: Where do you think the music for the blues came from?
1: Well, I actually wouldn't know. But I believe it come from the harmony of the old songsters years ago. And actually, my grandmother was the one that wrote a whole lot of spiritual songs and slavery. Her name was Caroline from Atlanta, Georgia.
0: For the old blues songs, were they anything like the songs they used to sing in the field when they're out working the cotton?
1: Yes, sir. That's mostly where it started from.
0: Did you used to hear them singing out in the field?
1: Oh, I used to hear them sing them out in the field quite a bit years ago when I was a small kid.
0: Did you ever sing any of those songs yourself?
1: Yes, sir.
0: Do you remember how any of those went, J.D.? Could you sing me a little scrap of one of those old songs that became a blues?
1: Well, now, the first old blues that I actually remember was the E. St. Louis Blues.
0: How'd that go, remember?
1: I remember how it went. I walk on they way from East St. Louis today. Now I did not have but the one old lousy dime. I done walk, till my feet got soaking wet. I've been looking for my baby, I ain't found her yet. Now your house is on fire, babe, your building burning down. Now you hurry, baby, you need it over yon in town.
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1: G'day, mates. My name is Dingo Mick, and I've come all the way from Australia in search of a creature that's spelled W-M-U-L. I guess it's a woman. It's known only to exist on the Marshall campus, and its boy has been known to induce a dependency on a wide variety of music that only it can supply.
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1: There it is now, and it's attacking another radio station. Oh, but don't worry, kiddies. It'll be all right. It's only nature.

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0: feeling out of the loop? No worries. We're here to reel you back in. On our program, What's Going On, we get down to just that. 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

0: baby left me this morning. 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

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But I didn't give up smoking. I said, woman, you gonna walk a mile for a camel? Or are you gonna make like Mr. Chesterfield and satisfy me? She said, that all depends on what you're packing. Regular king size. And then she pulled out my Jim Beam. And to her surprise, it was every bit as hard as my Canadian club. I said, well, now what you got to say, babe?

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1: What's that?
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said, I want to talk to you. She said, ain't nothing to talk about. You and I through. I said, don't you hang up on me unless you want to fight. She said, don't you threaten me.

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1: Juwan, what are you doing?
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2: 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It gives me this natural high. You ought to listen since you always stressed out.
1: Juwan, you straight tripping. 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Besides, maybe the music might help me get my freak on.
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Old Meek still here.

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2: I'm Salima Hamarani, and this is Making Contact. 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
5: People was like shocked, crying, running everywhere.
6: On the night of October 8th, 2017, a fast-moving wildfire in Northern California killed 22 people. The Tubbs Fire burned tens of thousands of acres of land and more than 5,000 structures.
7: Most of us were all seasoned dispatchers. Every window we looked out of was surrounded in fire. What I was hearing on the other end was complete chaos. So if I can't send everybody help, what can I do? I can prepare them to help themselves.
6: I'm Chriselle Pillay. Rose Adietta and I are your hosts for But Next Time, a podcast about the ways people tap into their resilience and organizing strength when catastrophe hits.
8: I'm Rose. Chriselle and I met through a network of grassroots advocates working on issues of racial justice, housing, and land. For years, she and I have been on the front lines of crises that have threatened our communities in Texas and California.
9: When it rains, it pours through my living room windows, my kids' window.
10: The mold is deep inside of the walls and people are extremely sick. Years later, they still have not repaired a lot of these homes.
9: My three babies, two of them have severe asthma. They can't breathe.
6: Since Hurricane Harvey nearly drowned Houston in 2017, I've been with the Home Coalition, collaborating with people in my city who want to make Houston stronger and more equitable.
8: And I've been working with Just Cause Causa Justa in San Francisco and Oakland, where renters have organized to prevent displacement in two of the most unaffordable cities in the U.S.
6: Rose and I came together to find and share stories that could help our communities in these uncertain times.
11: A lot of the tenants did not understand their rights.
10: She has started to help organize the women that are in this apartment complex.
9: And for over a year now, we've had a lawsuit going. We've been begging.
11: There's never a time where you can't use your voice. Your voice is your freedom.
6: Over the course of this series, we'll meet activists and organizers committed to building justice and a sustainable future, even as they deal with wildfires, earthquakes, flooding, and a pandemic.
8: You're listening to But Next Time.
6: It feels lonely out here.
8: It does feel lonely out here. You don't hear kids, you don't hear bikes, you don't hear the bustle of people walking by. It's just like a dead zone. Except for the builders. The construction, and you wonder what happened to the people that lived here.
6: Mm-hmm.
8: Look, it just burned all the way down to the cement, to the foundation. Because if you have memories of fleeing a fire, you're not necessarily going to want to return.
6: Yeah.
8: The Tubbs Fire that leveled this neighborhood in 2017 caught Northern California off guard. Thousands of people had almost no warning before they woke up in the middle of the night and ran for their lives. Tens of thousands in three counties evacuated, 22 people dead. I'm Rose Arrieta, and we're here in Santa Rosa, about an hour north of where I live in San Francisco. Chriselle Pillay and I came here to learn from some of the most vulnerable people in the region, service workers, farm workers and their families, about how systems fail them during the Tubbs fire.
12: I'm Chriselle and I'm from Houston, born and raised. Before my visit to Sonoma County, I was only familiar with the reputation of a world-famous industry. Lush vineyards and green valleys and beautiful hills that beckon tourists from all over with images of bounty, wealth, and the good life in Northern California's wine country.
13: Driving in the area, getting context, who really can afford to live here?
8: Yeah.
13: How out of reach the housing costs are.
14: Despite the fact that there was a huge fire.
13: Right.
8: Chriselle and I met through advocacy for our communities. Her neighborhood in Houston is historically African American. Many of my neighbors are Black, Brown, like me, or Asian. And we face many of the same battles.
12: Those of us already living with climate change have witnessed what many more people are waking up to. Disasters pull back the curtain on long-standing inequities in our society. The aftermath is an opportunity that powerful forces can really exploit to make matters worse. On the flip side, the people most affected can also seize opportunities to rethink and rebuild things with an emphasis on justice and the common good.
8: Here in 2017, the Tubbs fire overwhelmed emergency services and community members began leading by example and pushing elected officials, government agencies, and corporate nonprofits to do things differently next time. We wanted to learn all we could from them to help our people and yours.
12: As we drove around Santa Rosa to get our bearings, we saw how one neighborhood that had clearly been leveled by the fire was being entirely rebuilt. It was the Mark West neighborhood, where the new homes under construction lined every street. It didn't surprise us when we discovered that this is one of the wealthiest neighborhoods in the United States, in the top 15%.
8: If you compare this to Katrina and how long people waited to get their homes rebuilt, Of course this area is an economic driver, wine country, luxury. So look how fast, how quickly they recovered, really.
12: And we still have folks in Houston that are still living in moldy houses.
8: Exactly.
12: With blue tarps on their roofs.
8: Over the next few days, we sought out people who could help us understand what life was like beyond neighborhoods like Mark West. They live and work behind the scenes of wine country. The thousands of people who make the agriculture and hospitality industries run. Planters, harvesters, farm workers, caregivers, hotel staff, dishwashers, line cooks, essential workers.
5: I do this job for him. He's my boy. The little one. Yeah, he's my boy.
12: Mariano Alvarez came to California from Oaxaca, Mexico, and he grew up speaking Triqui, an indigenous language. And he works with California Rural Legal Assistance. That organization provides low-income Californians with information and free legal help related to employment, education, housing, and public benefits. We met with him in his office, decorated with his son's drawings and images of the farm workers he serves and heroes of the farm worker movement.
5: I am the community worker here.
8: Do you work on specific cases? Do you go out in the field?
5: Oh, yeah. In collaboration with OSHA.
12: Congress created the Occupational Safety and Health Administration, OSHA, to ensure safe and healthy working conditions.
5: Also, I do field monitoring, field investigation, just to make sure that our community workers have restroom, toilet, shade, make sure that they have water, things like that.
12: As Mariano described the backbreaking work of California vineyard workers, it made me think about African-American history in the South.
15: You know, when you're talking about the grapes by the pound, I'm thinking about, like cotton by the pound, you know, and even after slavery with sharecroppers living on the plantations.
5: They pay piece rate, which means all depends how much you pick up. And that container is very heavy. if you're not strong enough, you're not going to be able to lift that container. And you have to be very fast to get your pay. But it's very expensive to live here. It's very expensive to live in Sonoma County, in Napa County.
12: We asked Mariano about the night of the Tubbs fire.
5: El fuego, en 2017.
12: He was at home asleep when a noisy interruption woke up his family.
5: Around 4 a.m., someone came to my door. When I opened my door, it was like yellow, all yellow with smoke. People was like shocked, crying, run everywhere. The manager came approach me and say, we're on emergency now. You have 10 minutes to get your stuff, 10 minutes. And we say, where we go now, north or south, east or west?
12: We talked to several people like Mariano who had no warning that night. They learned they were in immediate danger from a knock on their door or a phone call from relatives. Others found out about the danger on a local radio station.
8: Alicia Sanchez is the manager of KBBF. 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
16: And I'm the president of the board of directors here, the janitor, the housekeeper, the mom, to all.
8: KBBF has served Spanish speakers in Sonoma County for 40 years. During the Tubbs fire, it was thrust into providing urgent disaster information because none of the emergency information from local authorities was in Spanish.
16: Señor Francisco, he's the one, the first one that called me and said, Doña Alicia, there's a fire in Santa Rosa and I just want to see, is that okay if I go to the radio just to find out what it's about?
8: She was out of town when the Tubbs fire hit, and Señor Francisco, a longtime DJ, called from Petaluma to say he wanted to drive the 20 miles north toward the fire to get to the radio station.
16: He's a very popular DJ in the morning. His audience is farm workers, landscapers, construction workers, truckers, people who are in hotels. People called in from the field, and Señor Francisco said, si me voy a morir en frente de estos micrófonos. If I'm going to die, I'm going to die in front of these microphones, giving information al pueblo, to the community.
12: Can you imagine driving toward that fire? As every car heading in the opposite direction is full of people trying to get away from it, that's what Señor Francisco did.
16: He told the story to his daughter, and his daughter said, Papa, ese día tú salvaste vidas. That day, Father, you saved lives. And he told me, Señor Francisco said, you know, I guess we did. KBBF did. And we did.

0: 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And now, back to the show.
1: That night just broke my spirit. I was listening to my community basically lose everything.
2: This is Alma Bowen. She was a 17-year veteran emergency dispatcher with the city of Santa Rosa when the Tubbs Fire hit. We met her at an event where she was distributing disaster preparedness information and supplies.
1: Thank you.
3: Thanks so much.
1: Thank you. But as a dispatcher, I remember that night of the fire just being taken back by what I was hearing. The lack of any preparedness. People had never considered evacuation routes. People didn't have go bags. People had, you know, you put panic on top of not being prepared and you get chaos. And that's what we experienced that night.
2: Alma told us that she had seen firsthand how that chaos was even worse for those who didn't speak English. Her family had arrived in Sonoma County from Mexico when she was three, and her father was a Spanish-speaking farm worker. So, as a dispatcher, language access was of special concern.
1: I had seen a small spot fire, and it was very windy. And I'm talking the type of wind that when you walk, you have to put effort into walking because the wind wants to push you back. So as soon as I logged in and put on my headset, the calls were coming nonstop.
4: The house itself is on fire.
5: Not yet, but it's going to be any minute now.
4: We have huge vegetation fire. We have multiple structure fires in that area.
5: Gotcha.
4: So we'll get somebody to you as soon as we can.
5: Okay, I'm going to try and keep posing now.
2: As soon as one call ended, another one was queued up on her headset throughout the night and the next day.
6: How did you hold up during this whole time? I mean,
1: we didn't have time to really think about anything. During certain times of the night, every window we looked out of in our center was surrounded in fire. So at certain points, we were looking at our management and asking them, are we safe here? It didn't feel like we were, you know.
7: Alma explained that the dispatch center was equipped to deal with individual emergencies, not an entire county in crisis.
1: There was one particular call, and they were vineyard workers that were being housed on a site, and they really didn't even know where they were.
7: Mariano had told us about how agents, the middlemen between employers and the crews they hired, transported workers to farms and vineyards. Some pickers stayed in trailers on work sites without transportation, so they're stuck until the agent picked them up again.
2: Somebody referred the call from the vineyard workers to Alma because she was the only dispatcher who spoke Spanish. A translator service was available over the phone, but sometimes her co-workers called her over to help them. Alma told us the culture of the office sometimes made her uncomfortable.
1: At that point, I was the only non-white person that worked there. There were terms being used in the dispatch center they would call Hispanic panic. And I remember hearing both the crews out in the field and fellow coworkers using that term. And being that I had no idea, like, what does that mean? And, you know, I knew it was derogatory. I felt it was derogatory at one point. I was like, what are you talking about? And they were like, well, you know, a lot of times the Hispanics, and I'm all, first of all, don't call them Hispanics, you know. But, you know, they call in and it can be a fever and they're completely wigging out and they're screaming and yelling. And I said, did you ever consider that maybe their experience to calling a system is a little bit different than what yours might be? They come from countries where uniforms are not friendly.
2: So that night, one of Alma's co-workers turned that call from the migrant workers over to her.
1: And because they didn't know the address and they couldn't speak English to read any type of sign, she was having the worst time trying to get a location on them. And so once he spelled it out letter by letter, we actually were able to get a location for them. And so once I talked to the gentleman, I told him, you know, there's nobody there that's going to come help you, so you guys need to get out. If you have a body of water that you guys can get into, you know, do that. That night, we ran out of help. And that was absolutely the hardest thing to tell people. Nobody is coming for you. So even though there's a wall of fire in front of you, you have to figure out how to get through that.
2: Alma didn't get back home to her family for 24 hours. In the days to come, when the paper listed the names of people who died, she paid particular attention.
1: I kept looking to see if there were any Latino names in there because I'm like, I was really worried. It really weighed on me. Like, did they get out? Because you don't know. And as a dispatcher, that's one of the things you deal with a lot of times is you don't get to see the outcome or know the outcome.
7: While Alma fielded hundreds of calls from individuals, Alicia and the KBBF staff and volunteers worked to broadcast evacuation routes and other information in real time. Officials did not hold a press conference until the next day, and then it was only in English. Alicia, the station manager, did the best she could with that.
3: I translated what was being said by the different people from the city, the county, the firemen, the sheriff, highway patrol, all the kind of officials.
7: When there was a pause, whoever was translating would then go on air, and another person would take over monitoring the announcements and working on translation. The next day, people at the station decided Alicia should go to the press conference and talk with the officials. The listeners had so many concerns that nobody was addressing. One urgent issue was that many were afraid to go to shelters because they feared anybody in uniform would ask them about their immigration status.
3: We went to the press conference and I asked that question. I said, look, are you going to be asking immigration status? And of course, they all said, no, we're not going to do that. After that press conference, I went up to them and I said to them, you need to get on the air. You need to call. Here's my card. It needs to come straight from the official's mouth. Then the other thing I said, I know you got some Spanish-speaking personnel. Put him up there. So they did. They started to then have a second press conference. First it was the English press conference, and then afterwards they would do it in Spanish.
2: When we spoke to KBBF's program director, Edgar Avila, about the crucial role the radio station played during the disaster, he offered a reality check.
8: It feels like what we did is a no-brainer. I feel like the story is more about what didn't get done by others that actually have resources and have tons of money. That's the story, rather than what we did, which is what any community organization really would do or should be doing.
7: After the smoke cleared, many people had lost their homes and jobs. As we've seen on the Gulf Coast, there are countless ways those who survive a disaster can fall through the cracks. We wanted to find the people in Sonoma County who were trying to make the recovery process just and fair.
2: Through my work on the housing crisis in San Francisco and Oakland, I knew that the North Bay Organizing Project was helping people struggling with the high cost of housing in wine country. I called tenant organizer Beatriz Camacho.
9: We're hearing and seeing so many individuals who struggle to pay rent and food on the table and families renting out a room that's divided into four by like curtains because that's the only way in which folks are able to afford a place to live here in Sonoma County that are cleaning homes as domestic workers like my mom was growing up, folks who are out working in the vineyards, folks who are renting.
2: When we got to Santa Rosa, Beatriz sat down with us to reflect on the Tubbs fire.
10: Focusing on tenants, living in bad conditions prior to these disasters and then not having any resources afterwards.
11: Yes. In 2017, the focus was on the homes that were lost, right? But then what about the renters that were renting those homes?
10: Right.
11: And looking at individuals who were evicted from their homes that were still standing so that then, unfortunately, the owners would be able to rent them to folks who perhaps lost their home and had insurance money. We had one of our leaders that spoke up and he shared a story about how his brother, who was living in Coffee Park, when the fires happened, he like hosed down the house to make sure he would save it, you know, before evacuating. The house was like one of the only ones standing in that area. And then the landlord evicted him from that home and then we rented to somebody else.
7: Oh yeah, that sounds familiar. In Houston, when people profit from disaster or any humanitarian crisis, we call that disaster capitalism.
2: It sure is. This has happened in Haiti. It's happened in Puerto Rico.
7: It happens all over the world.
2: On average, rents right after the Tubbs fire went up 36%. Some of the landlords were brought to court and ordinances were passed to prevent price gouging. But these were just temporary protections.
11: our city council in Santa Rosa decided to not extend the local emergency price gouging ordinance.
7: So often the safeguards in place don't protect us. We see loopholes that ultimately leave our neighborhoods even more vulnerable to exploitation. The housing crisis is definitely getting worse, not better.
2: Beatrice explained that long before these wildfires, low-wage workers, about 28,000 of them undocumented, struggled to find affordable housing. These wildfires made a longer-term crisis worse, a rental market gone haywire. The year after the Tubbs fire, an average two-bedroom apartment was $2,500 a month, while farm workers brought home considerably less.
7: The math just doesn't work. How do people survive? Beatrice had been working with the coalition to create a tenants' union to protect the rights of low-income renters.
11: We had our very first Sonoma County Tenants Union General Membership Meeting and Renters Assembly.
12: I forgot to say this at the beginning. There are over 15 million tenants in California.
11: Folks from all across the county came together in unity and solidarity as renters, talking about issues that are important to us, talking about forming apartment associations, talking about community land trusts. How do we look at housing in a different way? Because the way we're looking at it right now is not working.
12: Okay. So here we go. The California state legislature enacted this rent cap that we've been talking about. So each year, the landlord may not raise the rent more than 10% of the current rent.
7: Amazing. In Houston, rent caps are outlawed.
2: That's so wrong. That's crazy.
7: Mm-hmm. So even when cities create anything that looks close to inclusionary zoning, the state preempts it and says, no one in Texas can do this.
2: In California, though, there are so many exceptions that it really only covers about half of the state's renters. We can do better. More than half of renters in California pay more than 30% of their income to stay housed. That's unaffordable and means millions of people are on the verge of homelessness.
13: One of the things that we value in this beloved community, in this organization, is language justice. We want to take a moment to acknowledge the interpreters today, right? Let's give it up for our translators one more time.
2: It was exciting to feel the energy of people getting organized.
7: It's so clear something has to change. I came away from that meeting feeling like they are really building a movement.
13: Because what's happening in Sonoma County doesn't only affect Sonoma County and the folks that live here, it affects everybody in California, right? This is a statewide problem, and we need to address it everywhere.
11: And so this is just the beginning, and it's exciting, and we're looking forward to what the future holds for us.
7: We'll follow up on that beginning and on the ways people are organizing for a just and fair future in our next episode.

0: We are your hosts, Chriselle Pillay and Rose Arrieta. We produce this series with our senior producer, Leah Mahan, who edited this episode with story editor, Cheryl Duvall. Catherine Mondo mixed the sound and Fernando Arruda wrote the music. Thanks to Rosalia Valencia Tao, our translator and archival researcher. And thanks to KQED and Reveal from the Center for Investigative Reporting and PRX for 911 calls and dispatch tape.
1: 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Impact producer, Anna Lee and Julia Steele Allen. Associate producer, Kati Diallo. 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

you were just listening to the podcast, but next time. And we'd love to hear from you. 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And that's it for today's show. The Making Contact team includes Monica Lopez, Anita Johnson, Sonia Green, Jessica Partnow, and I'm Salima Hamrani. 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
11: Hey, it's your car. Listen up, because I don't think you appreciate me. Just because you got a license don't mean you all there when it comes to driving. Let me give you a few tips so that we'll both live to see another day. First, seatbelt on. You're not Evel Knievel, you know, so buckle up. Hey, why aren't you letting that ambulance by? Pull over. Yeah, that's right. Big red sign, 8 signs, 4 large letters in white, S-T-O-P. How about doing what you told for a change? And turn that music down. No need for it that loud. You better use that hands-free if you're gonna talk. Otherwise, pull over. Now, why in the world aren't you using your signal? If you're turning, show it. Uh-oh, bad weather ahead. Those lights better be coming on soon. Not only is this smart, it's the law. Now, there's nothing more stupid embarrassing than being pulled over for something stupid. See? Those who say listen to your car really know what they're talking about.
10: Brought to you by...

this place. Need a phone and hey, now I'm getting on my way. My work can't change if I choose to stay the same. So why would I stay the same?

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2: This just in, breaking news, reports are soaring in. Literally, it is said that 75% of pigs across America have sprouted wings and taken to the skies. This bizarre outbreak of airborne bacon is rumored to have caused a global shortage.
3: Let's go live on the scene. Alex, what are you seeing?
4: Oh my gosh! There are pigs everywhere in the sky! Speculation says it's retaliation. Retaliation for a 13.2% increase in pig product sales?
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